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1: Yeah. 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

0: a lot of the times we put ourselves in these situations and then we question what's happening, but it's our fault. Like, Abrina reached out and her new love interest still lives with his baby mom.
1: Oh my goodness.
2: That's all right.
0: Yeah. Okay. Let's have Serena read the DM that Abrina sent and we'll see what the issue is. And then we'll talk all about it. Go ahead.
1: I've been on a few dates with this new guy and everything has been great. But he recently told me that his baby mom still lives with him. He swears it's strictly a co-parenting situation. He says they're just really good friends and that she doesn't have much family or support. So he doesn't want the mother of his child to struggle. Over the weekend, he invited me to a family party and she was there. Honestly, she was super nice and his whole family acted like this was completely normal. The thing is, even if I do believe him, I can't shake the feeling that this could get really messy. What if they decide they want to give their relationship another shot? I also don't want to always feel like I'm the third person in their family dynamic.
0: If you don't feel comfortable, you should leave. Yeah. Why are you going to stay in a messy situation?
1: Yes.
0: Go. That's it. There's your answer.
1: Everything could be good and he could be telling the truth, but if you can't handle that, I think your emotions, it's going to make the situation extremely messy.
3: I feel like you just got to deal with it. Like, you got to realize that that mom is always going to be there for the rest of his life and the baby's life. So, unfortunately, you're playing stepmom. So
0: you don't have to be in the same house, though.
3: I mean, depends how big the house is.
1: That's insane. Like, if she can't accept that, then she needs to move on. So, if she is feeling this way, then yeah, like, move on.
3: Bet you she stays.
0: Of course she will. Of course she will. We'll take it to the phones and talk to Esley. We'll get her thoughts on it next.
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okay, listen to therapy. If you're just tuning in, I'll give you a quick recap. Abrina reached out because her new love interest still lives with his baby mom. Now, they've only been on a few dates, but she likes the guy. She thinks there's potential. Mm-hmm. And he just told her, listen, I want you to know, because I believe in transparency, my baby mom still lives with me. And he swears it's strictly...

0: like tell her to just proceed with caution and just listen to her gut at the end of the day, you know?
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1: Bunny, she has a podcast where she talked about the divorce, but she removed the podcast. 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

0: So I was gonna say singer, but I mean he's done everything: rapper, singer, country star,
1: entertainer,
0: Jelly Roll. Going through a divorce with his ex's name is Bunny.
2: Yes.
0: Okay. Oh. Mm-hmm. So she had posted, I guess, a podcast kind of talking about the divorce and stuff, but then she removed the podcast. Mm-hmm. Serena has all the information as to why inside Tea Time. What's going on?
2: And from that one podcast, she made $100,000, but she said that she just realized that she didn't want the hardest part of her life to be this constant headline. Like, she's like, you know, I have this podcast, so I feel like I need to be honest and open with the listeners. But at the same time, I don't want to keep reliving this.
0: That's how you get through it, though, I feel like. And if you already do this for a living, that's the whole point. Like, you do the podcast, put it out there, and it's going to be a headline no matter what, because you guys were in that limelight. So whether you talk about it or not, TMZ is going to talk about it. Look, we're talking about it now. You took it down. Didn't help anything.
1: Yeah.
0: So but you might as well be compensated.
2: And then also people, she was like mentioning too, how she was getting criticized for like moving on too soon because she was kissing a 24-year-old. But I'm like, her, like, oh, Jelly Roll divorced her.
3: Yeah, he left her.
0: Most
3: yeah.
0: of the time when you're breaking up, divorce is done, whatever, the relationship's been done. You just finally... have admitted it to yourself.
1: To the public, yeah.
0: Yeah.
1: And maybe it was therapeutic to do the podcast at first. She got some listens or whatever, but she doesn't want that to live out in the internet forever.
2: Yes.
1: You know what I mean? So it served its purpose.
3: Can you imagine like what he's doing right now? He's probably...
0: He just... Every fan he meets.
4: Oh, thank bro. Thank you.
0: Having a good time.
3: Getting it in.
0: Dude, there's a woman with, or I guess not anymore, but she had a serious stomach issue that was cured by Diet Coke.
2: What?
0: And it was recommended by doctors. And we'll talk all about it next.
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0: This story is crazy, man. There's a woman that had a painful stomach condition cured after doctors prescribed 1.5 liters of Diet Coke a day.
1: Oh, my gosh.
0: It's crazy. It says that the soda's acidity and carbonation helped dissolve her gastric bezoar, which is a large clump of undigested food.
1: Oh my gosh.
0: And it eliminated the need for surgery.
1: That's crazy. I understand the concept because you see the videos like when you pour it on the car battery and it just dissolves.
0: I've done that in person and I've seen it. And I remember thinking, what does it do to my insides?
2: Yeah. But it's so delicious.
0: But the burn feels so good. Ooh, I love it.
3: And even when you have an upset stomach, you know they tell you like, hey, just drink a Sprite or a Mountain Dew. And
2: nobody's saying drink a Mountain Dew.
1: Oh, yeah. Oh, not, the Mountain Dew.
3: Like a Spa Blast. Spa Blast.
0: That'll take it away. Dude, if you were a man, think about this for a second. Serena. If I was a man.
2: Hey, right, yeah.
0: If you were a man. All right, listen.
2: Oh, good song.
0: Serena, if you were a man, would you date your friends? Just think about it, and we'll talk about it next. And don't just say yes to say yes.
3: Yeah.
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0: For all my ladies listening right now, I have a question. And really think about it, okay? Don't just say yes to say yes. Think about it. If you were a man, would you date your friends? Serena?
1: Yes, I would. I'm thinking of my top four friends, my cousin included, because I always call her my cousin bestie. And yes, I think they all have their stuff together. They work out. They have a good head on their shoulders.
0: Let's start with your cousin that you just mentioned. Okay. I have a friend that's interested in her, but I don't think you would be interested in him talking to her. But if you were a man and would date her, he's a man. Why could he not date her?
1: Because maybe it's about the man, not about her.
2: And if you're a man, you date your own cousins, right?
3: Yeah, that's kind of weird. What's that called?
1: Oh, gosh.
2: Incest. Yeah.
0: What is it about your best friend that you find endearing enough to be like, I would date her because of this?
1: Well, I just think she has a good vibe and her energy, and like she has everything like on her own. Like she has her own house. She has her own car. Like she takes care of herself. She's just a really good person.
3: Now, if they were a man, would they date you?
1: Yes. Because vice versa. I have a good... Why do you always want to...
4: I didn't say anything.
0: The comments on this are funny. She_Manigan said, damn, if I say yes, that would say I'm a good person and I attract good people. If I say hell no, then that means I'm a bad person and I run with bad people. So I'm not going to answer.
3: Oh, dang. You're losing the way.
0: On the Swank said, hell nah, especially not Sharika.
2: That sounds intriguing.
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1: If you're exclusively dating somebody, that means you're strictly dating this one person, correct?
2: Uh-huh. Yes.
3: Yes.
1: So for some reason, people that watch Love Island are saying that's not the case and that you're still open to date other people or some trash ass like that. Oh, we're going to talk about it. Tino Cucino Real Talk. It's coming up next.
0: Tino Cucino Radio.
4: Yeah. Yes. Yeah.

0: All right, so Love Island is over, and it was a weird, I don't know, dynamic this season when it comes to exclusivity and dating, and I don't know. Serena's going to kind of break down her thoughts on this, and then we'll turn it into a thing. Go ahead. What do you, what's your perspective?
1: I think, like, I understand being exclusive before your boyfriend and girlfriend. Because to me, I feel like boyfriend and girlfriend, like, it is, like, kind of a title. And it's not even about the title, but I just think it's, like, it's an important thing. Like, I just want to have, like, everybody, like, oh, yeah, he was my boyfriend. He was my boyfriend. Because it takes away that meaning. So with exclusivity, I think you are saying, like, okay, look, like, we are going to take this a little more serious and just really focus on each other to see if that's where we want to go.
0: So, so if someone asks you, like, that's not your boyfriend, what do you say? Like, no, we're just exclusively seeing each other.
1: Like, we're dating. Because I feel like this is what me and my now husband went through, where we were like, okay, like, we're not going to talk to other people. Like, we're really going to focus on each other.
0: But that's, but isn't dating technically supposed to be where you date multiple people to figure out who you want to be with, and then once you decide who you want to be with, you then turn that into a relationship, right?
1: Yes, but I think there's, like, that middle stage where it's like, okay, so now maybe I'm gonna, like, bring you around my friends more and see how you, like, vibe with my friends, and then if that is, like, a good, like, little dynamic, then maybe we can move forward.
2: You date and then you get with that person. If you don't, like, you ask her out, like, hey, I want you to be mine, like,
0: yeah, like, if you
2: girlfriend boyfriend,
0: you dated for however long and you're like, okay, yeah, I see the potential here, then that's when you actually become boyfriend girlfriend.
2: Yeah,
0: because no, it's not like you're getting married. If things don't click, then you just break up.
1: But I still think
0: that's
1: like
0: normal life.
1: But I still feel like the boyfriend title, I mean, that was like a lot for me back then. So I did like the exclusivity portion of it in that stage.
3: It's like dipping your toes in.
1: Yes.
3: Yeah.
1: Trial period.
0: I don't know, man. I feel like it's just,
2: to me, it's having your cake and eat it too.
0: I feel like we're on the same page.
2: Yeah. But anyway, it's always been like that.
0: We dated.
2: I'm just saying, bro.
3: What are you guys waiting for?
2: I feel like sometimes you get crazy and I can handle it a little bit, but it's worth
3: a little bit.
2: Yeah. Oh my God.
3: Is that Tino or Nicasio?
1: Oh my God.
0: We're going to talk to you about it. I believe Stephanie is on the line. We'll see what she thinks about this whole situation. Next.
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1: Kiss.

0: So we're talking the exclusivity vibes when it comes to dating in a relationship. Mm-hmm. Like Nicasio and I basically think when you meet somebody, like you're out in the world, right? You're dating. You date this person, you're trying to see who you catch a vibe with.
1: Yep.
0: Once you find that person, you go on a couple dates. You're like, okay, this could be something. And then you ask them, hey, what do you think? You want to be boyfriend, girlfriend? And then boom.
1: Easy.
2: After so, two dates?
1: So, no, oh, for
0: I
1: sure.
0: I don't know. After how many dates do you need?
1: That's what I'm saying. Sure,
2: I don't know. I feel like you, yeah, you're that's too
1: like,
2: soon.
1: You're acting like you J-Lo.
2: That's too soon. I'm not going to date. I'm not going to make somebody my boyfriend after two dates.
0: No, I'm saying, but like if you're not married, it's just a term. Yeah, it's dating. You're just dating somebody.
1: You're with that person.
2: But I still think boyfriend is a big term for me.
0: Stephanie, what are your thoughts?
3: I think if you've already agreed to be exclusive, you're essentially already acting like a couple. So why not just call each other boyfriend and girlfriend?
0: That's the mature way to think about it. I agree.
2: I mean, I was in my 20s when I was exclusive with my now husband. But no, like, I get it because I just feel like I don't want to just call anyone my boyfriend. So I want to, like, see where this is going. And the whole exclusive thing is just to see, like, okay, like, let's see how this goes. Let's, like, meet each other's friends and, like, see if, I don't know, yeah, if I want you to be my boyfriend.
3: I get it. I just feel like sometimes people take advantage of that and they want their cake and eat it too. And it just really depends on the type of person you are.
0: Exactly.
1: If we're going to go through all those steps, you better be a 10.
3: Right?
0: 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It might be something you want to consider, man. This one pilot, like, he put his salary out there for the world, so mm-hmm. people are losing their minds.
1: Wow.
0: We'll tell you how much they make next.
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0: I don't know if we talked about this off the air or on the air the other day, but I feel like you don't hear a bunch of people these days, like kids, saying that they want to do different things in the world. Like, man, I want to grow up to be a teacher, or I want to grow up and be a police officer, mm-hmm. or I want to be like
1: fireman.
0: Like, exactly. Yeah. Like yeah. things like back in the day that you used to hear. Now it's just, I want to be a streamer. I want to be an influencer. I want to be a gamer. That's all it is. Mm-hmm. Mm-hmm. Maybe after hearing this, you'll want to be a pilot. Tell me more, Matt.
1: So there's this pilot, I guess he works for American Airlines. He's the captain of a 737, which oh, is dang. One of the type
2: a
1: of
2: planes. Boeing?
1: Mm-hmm. Yeah. So he, I guess, on purpose shared his pay stub on X, Twitter, and he makes $458,000 a year. And I guess people are really shocked that pilots make that much. Some uh-huh. people saying, I can't believe they make that much. It's too much money. And where I fall on this is like, pay that man whatever he yes. needs to be paid.
0: I agree.
1: If he's a good uh-huh. pilot, because he has all of our lives
0: it's so
1: in
0: crazy.
1: The palm of his hands.
0: I realized it recently because I got into a car yeah. accident. And I've since the accident, I've been very paranoid when I drive. It is crazy when you think about it. As much as I hate flying, it is safer than driving.
2: I just can't get it out of my head the one time where Matt and Serena were having a beer, a couple beers and a pizza with that young kid that was like a co-pilot. And I'm like, so
3: no,
2: this...
3: No, but he wasn't flying the plane.
2: I understand that, but I'm like, this is what you're doing outside of this? Like, you know what I'm saying? I feel like they just
0: you get can't
2: drunk.
0: Have a normal life when he's not flying?
2: Not getting drunk like that, like at the bar.
1: Airport.
2: Yeah, like,
1: and
2: what are we doing?
1: Talking about how he's a pilot and he's drinking.
3: But he wasn't getting drunk. He had like one. Me and Matt were getting drunk.
0: Oh, okay. I don't want my pilot on one beer. Serena's trying to say it's okay. No, no.
3: No, he wasn't flying the plane.
2: He was flying Spirit.
1: Rest in peace.
0: There are two simple acts that can save most marriages, and we'll share them with Serena next.
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5: Yeah.
4: Yes.

0: So two simple acts can save most marriages. Let's listen.
1: If you're sleeping with your partner, this is the best thing ever because you could actually work on your both your mood management and your relationship by going to bed early, but don't go to sleep early. The thing to do is to actually have about 5 minutes of hardcore oxytocin release by staring into each other's eyes in bed. Hold hands while you stare into each other's eyes deeply for 5-10 minutes and you're having a real conversation. You can.
0: I can't imagine Serena and her husband, Paul, laying in bed, holding hands and just staring into each other's eyes.
2: The staring each other's eyes, I feel like, is a bit much, but we do hold hands. Like,
3: where? When?
2: It's been a little bit tough, especially with our daughter. But yesterday, my husband was like, okay, tonight, like, no phones, no reading. We're going to just, like, have conversations in bed. And last night, we did that. And we were, like, we're just, like, talking and, like, yeah, like, kind of, like, holding each other. But it was nice. It was really, really nice to just kind of, like, catch up on, like, life almost.
0: It's funny. I mean, our producer, Matt, I guarantee you, no way he's going to lay there in bed with his wife and just stare into her eyes. I don't see you. I don't see you doing that, and I don't see her being into that.
3: Oh, for sure.
4: You're supposed to look at each other. You can't say anything.
0: Exactly.
5: You hold her hand.
4: Nah, I mean, I guess that's the only thing I can see of her face when she has the when she has the sleep apnea mask on. Jesus. Is just her eyes. So I guess I could do that because she can't talk anyway.
2: So when she puts that on, is it just like you guys are just going to sleep? Like, there's no conversation.
4: Oh, there's nothing. That, when that mask goes on, I'm like, I might as well just roll over and...
6: Matt, I'm your wife.
3: Oh, no.
4: That's hot.
0: Listen, I talk to you guys. We talk to you guys every single day. And the whole point of us coming in here to talk about the things we talk about is to entertain you.
4: Yeah.
0: So I feel like I never ask for anything, but I do have a favor that I'm going to finally ask you for something. And here's the thing. The thing I'm going to ask you for... it's still for your entertainment. So you still win. But I have a favor. And I'll ask you next.
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0: All right, y'all, I have a favor. If you're listening to my voice right now, I have a favor.
1: Mm-hmm.
0: I feel like we come in here every day and the goal at the end of the day is to connect with you and entertain you. I don't know why we chose this life, but we did. I think it's an evolution. Like when I first got into radio, I just wanted to talk on the radio. I don't know why. I don't know if that's narcissistic or what. I didn't care what it was. I just wanted to talk. Yeah. And then I wanted to be the guy that played all the new music first. And then I wanted to be the guy that did all the local stuff.
1: Uh-huh.
0: And like you have these evolutions. And now I just like talking to people and connecting. I love when people reach out. They're like, man, I had a bad day and I heard the show and it got me through it. I had a guy recently. He came up to me and told me that he had broke his leg. And one of the only things that helped him get through it, it sounds crazy, was listening to us.
2: He said, McGregor?
3: Oh my God.
2: Wow. Get it?
0: Too soon.
1: Okay.
0: That's sad. But he was like, bro, I was active and I'm a truck driver. And every day I get out, I have to do my things and I couldn't do it. The only sense of normalcy I had for 6 months was listening to you guys.
4: Mm-hmm.
0: Things like that are crazy. And I love that type of thing. And so even like with the comedy, when people ask me what made you want to do it, I've always wanted to do it. But the difference between the radio and the comedy is that with radio, we talk and it's just us in here and we hope that you connect to it. With the comedy, I see it immediately. Mm-hmm. I see it in your face if it worked, if it didn't. And I just think that's one of the coolest things, to get a room full of 300 people that all believe in different things but hear the one thing that you talk about and connect to it.
1: Yeah.
0: Mm-hmm. And so that's what I've been doing on my Love Bomb comedy tour. And we recently had a sold out show in Ontario, California at the Ontario Improv.
1: Mm-hmm.
0: And it was amazing. And we filmed the entire thing. I just released the first 10 minutes from it. And my ask of you is to go watch it. That's it. It's 10 minutes.
2: And like and subscribe. Yeah.
0: I mean, that would be great, too. That'd be great,
2: three
0: too.
2: Three things.
0: If you watch it and you like it, share it. Yeah. That's all it is. Mm-hmm. But it's just 10 minutes, man. And you tune in already to listen to what we talk about. So now you can kind of see what's been going on. You've been hearing me talk about the comedy thing for 2 years. And this is the first body of it that I'm putting out, like more than a 60-second clip.
1: Right.
0: And so the first 10 minutes that I've released is called Dating in Your 40s Sucks.
4: Do you have a certain date that you're going to always release these on?
0: Just once a month. So I'm doing it once a month until the end of the year, and then I'll put out the entire hour for streaming for you to check out. But that's it. I just, that's my favor. If you could go to my YouTube, it's just YouTube, Tino Cochino. I've got a link in my Instagram. It's on my Instagram story. Go watch it.
1: I got to go check it out.
3: Link in the bio.
0: It's not an OnlyFans.
2: Oh, damn.
0: Not an OnlyFans.
2: Go watch that.
0: Go watch it. Share it. I would greatly appreciate it. Thank you. Thank you.
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0: how uplifting and inspiring you've been for me for all this time. And I love you, and no one is freaking fun here.
1: Yeah.

0: Gorgeous. All right, let's do it. Let's do it. Are you smarter than Nicasio? Yeah. We love to play this game because it's so easy, man. You're guaranteed to be a winner. But again, you have to play. So listen carefully. This is going to be the question of the day.
1: Which wrestling legend originally wanted to be an FBI agent before getting into the sport? Is it A, Dwayne The Rock Johnson, B, John Cena, or C, Hulk Hogan?
0: We have Heather on the line. She said she's been wanting to play this game for a minute, so we're glad to have her on, and we will play. Next.
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3: Yeah, my Kiss Radio.

0: Are you smarter than Nicasio? Yeah. It's game time. This is Heather, correct?
1: Uh-huh.
0: Awesome. So Nicasio has a question for you.
2: Let's go.
0: He'll give you some multiple choice answers. You pick the right one, and then we'll get you hooked up, okay?
1: Okay.
2: Which wrestling legend originally wanted to be an FBI agent before getting into the sport? Is it A, Dwayne The Rock Johnson, B, John Cena, or C, Hulk Hogan?
1: I'm going to say A.
2: A it is.
0: There it is. Dwayne The Rock Johnson.
2: That's crazy.
0: Instead, he's bombing in the new live-action Moana.
3: But it was so good.
0: No, they just said that it didn't make any money.
4: Oh, damn.
1: Yeah, none.
4: Oh,
1: no.
0: Are you going to go see it?
1: No.
0: There you go. All right. We're going to get your info. Hang on 1 second, okay?
1: I appreciate it. Thank you. It's Tino
0: Cucino Radio. There's a mom of three making more than her police officer husband simply by doing this one thing late at night. We'll share it with you next. And I'm curious if our producer Matt would be down for his wife to do this.
2: Yes.
0: Make a little extra money.
2: Oh, my God.
0: Don't move. Tino Cucino Radio. Yes. Take a shot.

0: This is pretty wild. There's a mom of three that makes more than her police officer husband by simply replying to men's late night DMs.
1: Oh my gosh.
2: Is it one of those stupid ads?
0: Yeah. These are those ads. Hollywood Unlock shares them all the time. But I give the company props. They look legit.
3: Yeah.
0: But just...
3: this might be real.
0: I'm sure somewhere out there this is the thing. Because that's why it's an ad, right? Mm-hmm. Someone sees this and it pops in their head like, oh, what a good idea.
3: Yeah.
4: Well, it's a thing. They're just not getting paid for it.
0: So this is what it says. Before you ask, no, it's not OnlyFans and it's not content. She said, I'm literally just talking to men. I give them advice about dating, style, confidence, careers. The same advice I would give my husband's coworkers and friends whenever we hang out for free. Except now, men pay me money for it. They just want a woman's opinion, basically.
3: Hmm.
0: Would you be down with your wife doing this?
3: It's just an opinion, no pictures sent, any of that stuff?
4: I mean, I'm sure the pictures on his end, but...
0: he's sending some of those pics for sure.
3: As long as I get to see him. No, I'm totally fine. My wife can do whatever she wants outside of cheating to make extra money for the family. Boom.
4: But in Serena's eyes, this is micro-cheating, right?
2: I don't think my husband would allow this, but also, I don't know what the difference is between being like a therapist. Like, if you were to word it that way.
3: You don't have to spend all that money on school and go into debt.
0: This woman said, here's the truth. Men don't want generic courses or fake gurus or any of that type of stuff. The person

0: I mean, making nothing.
1: Cops make good money.
0: Apparently but, not.
1: No, no, that's the point.
2: Mm-hmm.
3: Cops she's, make good money and she's making more.
0: Yes. That's crazy.
1: Oh, Nicasio didn't get it.
4: Rewind it. 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
1: 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They're going through the divorce right now, right?
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1: Bunny, she has a podcast where she talked about the divorce, but she removed the podcast. Why did she remove it? We will share it with you. 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

0: So I was gonna say singer, but I mean he's done everything: rapper, singer, country star,
1: entertainer.
0: Jelly Roll, going through a divorce with his ex's name is Bunny.
2: Yes.
0: Okay. Oh. So she had posted, I guess, a podcast kind of talking about the divorce and stuff, but then she removed the podcast. Mm-hmm. Serena has all the information as to why inside Tea Time. What's going on?
2: And from that one podcast, she made $100,000, but she said that she just realized that she didn't want the hardest part of her life to be this constant headline. Like, she's like, you know, I have this podcast, so I feel like I need to be honest and open with the listeners. But at the same time, I don't want to keep reliving this.
0: That's how you get through it, though, I feel like. And if you already do this for a living, that's the whole point. Like, you do the podcast, put it out there, and it's going to be a headline no matter what, because you guys were in that limelight. So whether you talk about it or not, TMZ is going to talk about it. Look, we're talking about it now. And you took it down. Didn't help anything.
1: Yeah.
0: So you might as well be compensated.
2: And then also people, she was like mentioning too, how she was getting criticized for like moving on too soon because she was kissing a 24-year-old. But I'm like, Jelly Roll divorced her.
3: Yeah, he left her.
0: Most of the time when you're breaking up, divorce is done, whatever, the relationship's been done. You just finally have admitted it to yourself.
1: To the public, yeah.
0: Yeah.
1: And maybe it was therapeutic to do the podcast at first. You got some listens or whatever, but she doesn't want that to live out in the internet forever.
2: Yes.
1: You know what I mean? So it served its purpose.
3: Can you imagine like what he's doing right now? He's probably...
0: He just... Every fan he meets.
4: Oh, thank bro. You. Thank you. Thank you. Thank you.
0: Thank you. Having a good time.
3: Getting it in.
0: Dude, there's a woman with... I guess not anymore, but she had a serious stomach issue that was cured by Diet Coke.
2: What?
0: And it was recommended by doctors. And we'll talk all about it next.
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0: This story is crazy, man. There's a woman that had a painful stomach condition cured after doctors prescribed 1.5 liters of Diet Coke a day.
1: Oh, my gosh.
0: It's crazy. It says that the soda's acidity and carbonation helped dissolve her gastric bezoar, which is a large clump of undigested food.
1: Oh my gosh.
0: And it eliminated the need for surgery.
1: That's crazy. I mean, like, I understand the concept because you see the videos, like, when you pour it on the car battery and it just dissolves.
0: I've done that in person, and I've seen it, and I remember thinking, what does it do to my insides?
2: Yeah. But it's so delicious.
0: But the burn feels so good. Ooh, I love it.
3: And even when you have an upset stomach, you know they tell you, like, hey, just drink a Sprite or a Mountain Dew. And
2: nobody's saying drink a Mountain Dew.
1: Oh, yeah. Oh, not, the Mountain Dew.
3: Like a Baja Blast.
0: Baja Blast. That'll take it away. Dude, if you were a man, think about this for a second. Serena.
3: And Matt.
2: Oh, if I was a man. Hey. Right, yeah.
0: If you were a man. All right, listen.
2: Oh, good song.
0: Serena, if you were a man, would you date your friends? Just think about it, and we'll talk about it next. And don't just say yes to say yes.
3: Yeah.
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0: For all my ladies listening right now, I have a question. And really think about it, okay? Don't just say yes to say yes. Think about it. If you were a man, would you date your friends? Serena?
1: Yes, I would. I'm thinking of my top four friends, my cousin included, because I always call her my cousin bestie. And yes, I think they all have their stuff together. They work out. They have a good head on their shoulders.
0: Let's start with your cousin that you just mentioned. Okay. I have a friend that's interested in her, but I don't think you would be interested in him talking to her. But if you were a man and would date her, he's a man. Why could he not date her?
1: Because maybe it's about the man, not about her.
2: And if you're a man, you date your own cousins, right?
3: Yeah, that's kind of weird. What's that called?
1: Oh, gosh.
2: Incest. Yeah.
0: What is it about your best friend that you find endearing enough to be like, I would date her because of this?
1: Well, I just think she has a good vibe and her energy, and like she has everything like on her own. Like she has her own house. She has her own car. Like she takes care of herself. She's just a really good person.
3: Now, if they were a man, would they date you?
1: Yes. Because vice versa. I have a good... Why do you always want to...
4: I didn't say anything.
0: The comments on this are funny. She_Mannigan said, damn, if I say yes, that would say I'm a good person and I attract good people. If I say hell no, then that means I'm a bad person and I run with bad people. So I'm not going to answer.
3: Oh, dang.
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0: Harry Styles, American Girls, and Conan Gray, Vodka Cranberry. By the way, the food chain that added the most locations in 2025, Wingstop, believe it or not. 382 new locations added in the last year. Grand total of 2,586 restaurants in the U.S. Apparently, it was founded in 1994, began offering franchises in 97, globally over 3,000 restaurants, and now the number 15 largest food chain in the U.S. Number one is still McDonald's, of course, by sales rankings. Number two, as far as the largest number, is Starbucks. There are nearly 17,000 locations.
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0: Pink Pantherless and Zara Larson with Stateside and Todd here. Well, if you have a sweet tooth and you got to do something about it, some healthy foods might satisfy it. You might try berries and dark chocolate chips, some Greek yogurt parfait, smoothie, loaded banana bowl, and baked apples, they say. If you don't have any of that handy, just try to have the least amount of chocolate you can. If that's all that's going to take care of your sweet tooth, I'm just saying.
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you like it. I'm a two-time, you ain't knew I'd win. 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
1: World Cup is wrapping up. And as the World Cup wrap up.
2: That's a little sad to see.
1: Isn't it? It's been such a big part.
2: Yeah. And now it's like wrapping up. The season is ending. You know,
1: yeah, the tournament's over. Yeah. A lot of European teams have already gone back to their home countries, Loren. So they're gone.
3: I saw who was carrying a taxidermied raccoon. Did you see that?
1: What? Was that Holland?
3: Maybe. Who's the tall blonde guy with the ponytail?
1: Yeah, it was him. He was going back to Norway. Was that a taxidermy raccoon that he had?
3: Yeah. And I was like, is he taking a raccoon home? And then I read the caption and it said that he was taking a taxidermied raccoon, and I don't know why.
2: I need to go see that with my own eyes, because that is ridiculousness.
3: Just sidebar for a second. When I was in Germany, they taxidermy different animals together. So, like, they'll put a rabbit's tail on a raccoon with horns, and it's the strangest thing you've ever seen.
2: Girl, what?
3: I swear to you. I'll send you a video later, because I don't even know what that is, but I'm on hand.
1: Well, most of the main American fast food brands like McDonald's, Burger King, Taco Bell, KFC, and even Starbucks obviously are already around the world. You can go find them. But for visitors looking for a more unique American experience, smaller regional chains offer items that are much harder or even impossible to find outside the U.S., and these restaurants have become like icons locally. And so these are the signature items that reflect a different part of American food culture. It's on the bucket list for World Cup visitors, where every stop has one iconic menu item that's earned a loyal following and is well worth trying, according to the World Cup fans who've come in and out of the U.S.
2: Okay.
1: In-N-Out Burger. Okay. They say at In-N-Out Burger, order the famous Double Double or ask for it, quote, animal style to get mustard, grilled patties, grilled onions, pickles, and an extra spread. Mm. But you got to ask for it animal style. Totally. Whataburger, I already said the honey butter chicken biscuit.
2: I'm getting that tomorrow.
1: The Sonic Drive-In. Cool off with a cherry limeade, a sweet tart drink served over Sonic's signature crushed ice.
2: That's what I did.
1: We all know that, right? What about a Culver's? Try the crispy Wisconsin cheese curds made with real Wisconsin cheese inspired by Midwestern fairs. They don't have the fairs over there in Europe, I guess, and Culver's is bringing you the heat with that. Jersey Mike's.
2: Mm-hmm.
1: What would be the Jersey Mike's? What's the Jersey Mike's thing to do when you get there?
2: I'm going to say one of them cheese steaks.
1: Yes, and you order it Mike's way.
2: Mm-hmm.
1: You said it, Al. Mike's way, add onions, lettuce, tomatoes, olive oil, red wine vinegar, oregano, and salt and pepper from the chain signature flavor. Mm, I know what I'm having for
3: lunch. I've never had that. It sounds super busy.
1: I like the 13 Mike's Way, which is all the meats. Oh, mm-hmm. It's so good. Mm-hmm. Yeah, you never got it Mike's Way, Loren?
3: No.
1: Hmm, you're missing out. Dairy Queen, a classic Blizzard blend soft serve with candy, cookies, and other mixings for one of America's favorite frozen treats that you can't find in a lot of European countries. Dude, can you imagine a European coming over here and finding out about, like, DQ and the Blizzards?
2: If I could discover a Blizzard for the first time again,
1: mm-hmm. Oof. Yeah, go, Loren, because we should be talking to you about this, because you bring in people from all over the country with your au pair program from all over the world.
3: That's what I was about to say. So all of my European au pairs who have come and I take them to Dairy Queen, they all talk about how Dairy Queen will make the Blizzard and then turn it upside down. And that's what they want to see. They want the upside down Blizzard when they hand it to you.
1: Oh, that's hilarious.
2: I enjoy stuff like that still, too. And I live here, so.
1: That's funny. And then lastly is White Castle. The original slider keeps it simple with a small beef patty, grilled onions, and a pickle, offering a bite of fast food history. You've got to check out White Castle. Those are not in a lot of European countries. In fact, have you ever had a White Castle?
2: I have not.
1: It's like regional. Like, we had them growing up in New Jersey, but mm-hmm. but Crystal Burgers.
2: I haven't even had a Crystal.
3: Yeah,
2: I've seen
3: Crystal,
2: them in Georgia,
3: I think in mm-hmm. Florida.
2: But I haven't seen a Crystal here in North Carolina in my region. Yeah.
1: They're like sliders.
2: Yeah.
1: You know, but the ones you get at the mm-hmm. store are not as good as the ones that you can get. You know, Loren, you need to take the kids to White Castle, Loren.
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2: We are the show known for busting cheaters. 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It's the Mainey and Loren Morning Show, War of the Roses. Go search it. Ours, you know, we know that people in other cities do this too, but ours is one of the most downloaded. I think top two or three in Apple all the time. And if you like drama, then you're going to like this DM that we got from somebody because it is kind of War of the Roses-y.
3: Yeah. She didn't say to leave her name out. I think it's kind of information that I don't want to attach her name to just yet. But she says, hey, guys, my best friend is in a relationship and she's been in that relationship for about 3 years. For the last year, they have been long distance. However, she recently started dating someone behind her boyfriend's back who is local. I told her I think that this is a huge mistake, but she has made it clear that she is not planning to stop. Now I'm carrying around this secret and it is eating me up. Oof. I don't want to betray my friend, but I actually really like her boyfriend and I feel awful knowing that he's being lied to. Should I tell him, even if it damages one of my closest friendships, or just stay out of it altogether?
2: You got the angel on one shoulder and the devil on the other, like in the old cartoons. And you know what's right, but you also want to do right by your friend. And this is, Loren, what comes to my mind right away is girl code versus what's right. And it would be no different if it was guy code versus what's right. And which one's going to win out? I don't know. I don't want to give advice on this because I don't know. It's not right for me to say it's girl code. Don't say anything. But it's also not right for that woman to be cheating.
3: Yeah. Here's the problem, though. I do kind of hold girl code above morals.
2: That's fair.
3: Okay. Because like for me, it's one of those things where like you spoke your piece, you told her what you thought. Now she's making her own bed, but you have to stay out of it. That's not your relationship. It's not your boyfriend. He's in another city. Like she's eventually going to get caught. But like, I don't know. I just say stay out of it altogether, because if you do, quote unquote, the right thing, and you tell the boyfriend, if you feel like that's the right thing, you are 1,000% going to lose your friendship.
2: I wanted her to come on and do a should she, but she did not want to come on the radio. So we told her, you know, just DM us and we'll talk about it. Unfortunately, the problem with that, though, is like, I have a question. How close is she with the boyfriend that's being cheated on? He doesn't even live here anymore. You know what I mean?
3: Right. It's lives in another city.
2: Okay, so if he's not going to move back, then you side with your friend. But to your point, then you side with girl code. You know, but is he coming back?
3: She does say that she really likes she did say she really likes the boyfriend, but like that's kind of irrelevant in this situation.
2: Yeah, yeah. Text messages coming in. If she was a real friend, she would not have to put her in that position. So somebody's saying that she shouldn't be cheating on, you know, the boyfriend who the friend is friendly with. I had this bite me in
3: the... We're not saying the friend isn't wrong. The friend is wrong. She told her that.
2: Yeah, I had this bite me in the ass. I had a married couple, and I was close with both of them. And she cheated on him with somebody in our friend group, so that annoyed me because it ruined the whole friend group, right? The whole dynamic was ruined. And then I sided with him, and then she stopped talking to me. I stopped talking to her, and then those two got back together. And then that was awkward because she's like, I know where your loyalty lies. And I was like, yeah, with him, dude. I don't know what to tell you. She's like, well, I thought we were closer than that. I was like, well, thanks for getting back with her, you know. Let's see. Yeah. Someone says, girl, stay out of it. What the hell? Does she want the boyfriend? Girl code. Girl freaking code. If the tables were turned, she would want to know. Somebody said, Ren, sorry. If the tables were turned, she would want to know. Somebody says, hell no, you don't say
3: wrong.
2: A thing.
3: I don't think you say anything. I think you already said what you had to say, and now you just stay out of it.
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2: We're talking about the time that you called somebody out for cheating, or did you stay in your lane and not say a word because it's guy code? Maybe you're a guy and your guy friend is cheating on their partner and you know about it and you're friendly with the partner, but you don't say anything because it's guy code. Or, like, some people are texting in, they do say something because they're like, wrong is wrong. And I just want the person who's being cheated on to know that they're being cheated on because it's their right to know that. And another text message came in that says, you never break the code. Always stand by your friend first. That's what makes a good friend a good friend. Mm. So we want to know from you at 980-780-9595. When did you have to tell somebody that they were being cheated on? And inevitably, before we get to the phones, inevitably, Big Al, something always happens, which is when you tell somebody they're being cheated on, they don't believe it. Someone said, I told my best friend of 10 years how her boyfriend had tried to hit on me, and she confronted him about it. And he told her I was lying because I wanted to be with him instead, and that I was really jealous of them. And she believed him instead of me and stopped talking to me. Best friend of 10 years. He was a horrible guy. Years later, she ended up realizing the truth and leaving because he had an entire secret family behind her back. Ooh. Not just a relationship, but a whole secret family behind her back. How crazy is that? Christy, what's up, Christy? You found out that somebody was cheating and let the other person know, huh? What's the situation?
3: So I was at work and my cousin's boyfriend shows up with another girl. And they weren't sitting in my station, but I could see them from across the restaurant. And he was all over her. So I took some pictures and I sent them to my cousin.
2: Okay.
3: Little did I know she was going to show up and cause a huge scene for the fact that the cops had to get called. I should have just waited till I got home.
2: Wow.
3: Oh, she walked in screaming his name at the top of her lungs. Hmm. And then she's like, and who was that bitch you're with? Oh, my God.
2: So do you try and go out there and calm your cousin down, or you just stay out of it so you don't lose your job?
3: Hell no, I stayed out of it. I didn't want to get fired.
2: That's awesome, Christy. Huh. All right, thanks for sharing. I guess they're not together any longer.
3: No.
2: Mm-hmm, mm-hmm. Yeah, and his sandwich was ruined that day, too. He didn't even enjoy lunch. All right, thanks, Christy.
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4: I just got a text message from our friend Loren, who was working from home today, Big Al, because she had her kids are doing summer camp, which is really just summer school, but she's tricking them into thinking it's summer camp. And so she had the bus pick them up. And so the bus came and picked up the kids, except that's not true. The bus didn't come. Yeah.
5: Hold on.
4: So Loren's like, we're at the bus stop waiting and the bus hasn't come yet.
5: Just out there looking crazy, waiting on the bus.
4: Yeah, the bus will be there
5: we got to get them up out of there.
4: The bus will be there in September when school starts. I've never heard of a school bus taking kids to summer school. Trust me, and I've done a lot of summer school.
5: Yeah, I've never done like a summer school session, so I don't know what.
4: Yeah, I guess like, you know, CMS are.
5: And I don't see school buses during the summer, though. So
4: yeah,
5: somebody picking somebody.
4: But I always thought those were people training for the fall and the new school year. I don't know.
5: Would that not be a good training session?
4: To do summer school runs?
5: Yeah,
4: but you don't want kids on the bus if you're training. You know, you got to put dolls on the bus.
5: That's a good point.
4: You put dolls on the bus first. All right. So we found this from Collider.com. They did a list of the worst TV shows of all time, according to Collider, in the history of TV. So there's old ones on here, Al, that are so old, I don't even know what they are, but the title's ridiculous. Like this one, My Mother, the Car. A guy's dead mother comes back in the form of a car and speaks to him through the radio.
5: That's interesting.
4: It was a comedy starring comedian Dick Van Dyke's brother, Jerry Van Dyke, and it ranks number one on the list of the worst TV shows of all time.
5: That thing must be terrible.
4: My Mother, the Car. Then there was something called Cavemen, which were three Neanderthals living in modern-day San Diego. The show starred actor Nick Kroll and was based off the series of Geico commercials where they used to say it's so easy a caveman can do it.
5: Yeah.
4: So I remember my dad never got excited for anything. And he was so excited for the caveman show because he loved the commercials.
5: Mm-hmm.
4: And I think he watched one episode and I called him and I was like, Dad, how was it? He was like, terrible. I figured it was going to be.
5: I'm going to pull that up because I'm a little intrigued.
4: Cavemen.
5: I'm going to look it up.
4: The Jerry Springer Show made the list of the worst TV shows of all time, according to Collider.
5: That is cinema.
4: It was the best show and the worst show at all time, at both times. Everybody went through the Jerry phase of watching Jerry. And there's a great documentary about it that I watched. I can't tell you what streaming network it is, but if you search about how this one guest came on as like a racist, and then 3 years later they invited her back as with a different storyline.
5: I
4: was pregnant by my best friend's boyfriend.
5: Girl, you got a lot of storylines going on.
4: She's like, we did it for, they wouldn't pay us, but they would send limos, give us a beautiful suite in Chicago, give us like a ton of restaurant gift certificates.
5: And you so gonna she, go up there and, mm, all right,
4: mm-hmm.
5: I guess it's worth it.
4: Let's see. Fred the Show from 2012, super annoying Fred Figglehorn, was one of the early breakout characters on YouTube who went on to some fame on Nickelodeon, including two movies and a short-lived series. But Fred the Show, I guess, was one of the worst ones. All's Fair.
5: That was terrible.
4: You know that one?
5: Mm-hmm. All's Fair, the one that just came out.
4: With Kim Kardashian.
5: That was good. What did he talk?
4: Yeah.
5: No,
4: it co-stars Naomi Watts, Niecy Nash, who I love, Sarah Paulson, and Glenn Close. But even the cast couldn't redeem it, according to Collider. It's one of the worst shows with no plot and no drama.
5: Now, I do feel like it was written by Kim K for Kim K, like a love letter to that girl. But I liked the show. It was cool.
4: All right. These are the worst shows at all time. Cop Rock. I remember this. In 1990, it came out. Imagine Law & Order, where the characters periodically broke out into song during the episode.
5: I like a little musical now, so I don't know.
4: Imagine like Law & Order SVU. And
5: they might be able to get it across.
4: You're under arrest.
5: Okay.
4: Lock them up. The Idol. From 2023, The Weeknd is known for crazy music videos, but this attempt at long-form storytelling from The Weeknd wasn't a hit with critics or viewers, for that matter, and it was canceled.
5: I did turn it on and turn it right back off. I did do that.
4: I love you being here, dude, because you've watched these, and you're like, yeah, I agree with that. And then there's another one like Queen for a Day, which ran in 1956 to 1964. And it was a game show where these sad women would come on and share their personal emotional hardships. And a winner was chosen based on audience applause. But the applause was for their horrible life.
5: Oh, my goodness. This is the struggle Olympics.
4: Yeah. Yeah. So, like, the worse your life is, the louder the applause was going to be. And then you would
5: help everybody.
4: You would receive a life-changing prize. But my husband passed away, and I've lost my foot in a lawnmower incident trying to mow the yard. I don't know how to change the oil in my car. And the crowd goes crazy for you.
5: Okay, honest trauma. It's like, ooh.
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0: Loren. It's always Loren. You know what I mean? Like, she is such an amazing mom. And from what I understand, a great wife.
1: From what I understand.
0: Yeah. You know, I see them from afar, Dallas and Loren, her husband. And, you know, she does a good job. But like, the thing is like, she does everything for her kids. She's the class mom. She goes on the field trips right. with them. You know, she wants to be there.
1: Right.
0: So she signed them up for summer school, which she's telling them is summer camp. And the bus is supposed to come pick them up. The bus was supposed to come like 30 minutes ago, and there's still no bus. And so she just sent this message. Let's hold on. I hope this is okay for the air. I'm just going to play it. Let's see.
2: No bus yet, but I did talk to somebody at school. They said a kid got sick on the bus, so they had to turn around and get a new bus, but they are still coming. So we're hanging in here because I'm trying not to take off 2 days in a row.
0: Why? What is she, 2 days in a row? Is she
1: you know,
0: take off
1: that
0: tomorrow?
1: Little ending, I'm like, hold on.
0: Is she taking off tomorrow?
1: Wait.
0: What's the deal with that?
1: That ending did just throw a little loop up in there because I'm like, hold on, two.
0: The kid got sick on the bus. That means that new bus driver is doing a lot of that herky-jerky motion, that stop,
1: skirt,
0: start.
1: Doom, skirt.
0: Yeah. Doom. Oh, that's the worst.
1: That's why that bus driver training is necessary.
0: I should get my brother on real quick. I wonder if he remembers this. Let me see. My brother, there's a famous story. I was so young, I don't remember it. Let me see if I can get him to come on and tell it. He got sick on the bus, and the bus pulled into my driveway, and they made him clean it.
1: What?
0: Yeah. Let me see if he answers. Yeah. But then, like, my neighbor came over or something, and she told the bus driver off. She's like, we're not cleaning it anymore. My mom and dad weren't home.
1: What?
0: Yeah. Yeah.
1: Just so many layers.
0: Yeah. Let me see.
1: I need him to pick this phone up.
0: I know. Okay. I know. If he doesn't answer, I'll text him and tell him to call in. Let's see.
1: Because now I got to get to the bottom of it.
0: Mm-hmm.
1: Oh, it's not looking good.
0: No, but I'll text him and I will get that story. Yeah, hold on. Let me just voice text. Hey, call us. I'm talking about the time that you puked on the bus and they made you clean it. Big Al needs details. All right.
1: Mm-hmm.
0: He'll see that and he'll call us. Unless he's playing tennis. He plays tennis. Like, how many hours are there in a day?
1: 24.
0: He'll play 19.
1: Okay.
0: He plays tennis all
1: the
0: time.
1: And the rest, he sleep. That's his sleep.
0: That's
1: time.
0: Basically it. Yeah. He'll nap. He'll trade some stocks online. You know, he lives the good life. yeah, it sucks, man. We talked about this not long ago because, remember, I told you my niece puked at the Magic Kingdom.
1: Yeah, and that didn't really pan out the way it was supposed to. Yeah.
0: But she felt much better after she threw up. She just went on her merry way. And, you know, you're young enough to know, like, in your college years, when you're partying and you drink too much, you look over, somebody pukes, and then they just totally rally.
1: Oh, for sure.
0: They feel way better.
1: Oh, for sure. Well, sometimes that's what you need to keep you pushing through the party.
0: Yeah. Yep.
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3: Well, our Loren is back. Apparently the bus ended up coming.
4: Finally.
3: There's always drama with you. You know what I mean? Like,
4: I know.
3: Like I was saying earlier to Big Al, and I don't even know if I finished the thought. You're like such a great mom. You're a good wife. Great mom, good wife.
4: Thanks.
3: And like you're always doing things, and like it just always seems to go sideways. There's
4: but
3: like some unexpected
4: like, and this
3: hitch.
4: But Mainey, this is the reason I'm so involved, because when there is a hitch, because I know there will always be a hitch in some way, shape, or form, I have to be involved to know whether we stay or play. You know what I mean?
3: So that's why you worked from home today, knowing that if you were here and you got the phone call, you'd be in the hallway on the phone with your bro pair trying to figure out what to do.
4: Right.
3: She's pretty freaking smart.
5: I appreciate it.
3: Big Al wanted to know, you did say something at the end of your voice message.
5: Now, you talking about 2 days off. What do you mean two?
4: No. I was saying, because I mean, not that today was off. I did do the show from home. But, like, I hate being out of the office 2 days in a row.
5: Because yeah, well, we thought you was going to skip out on us.
3: Well, what's the second day?
4: No.
3: When would you not be in the studio?
4: Because if it didn't come today and I would have to stay home tomorrow to make sure they got on the bus for the first time, that's 2 days out of the office. And I hate that.
5: We thought you were trying to plant a seed or something.
3: So you feel comfortable with them on the bus now?
4: Yes. Okay. I told you I have air tags on them. I just needed to make sure that everybody understood the schedule beforehand.
3: All right. So the bus fiasco is over for Loren. But I have Rich on the phone, Loren, because we were talking about the boy threw up. I played that on the air. And now the school has to send a new bus out, which they did. But there was a time where Rich threw up on the bus. How old do you think you were, Rich?
6: I was probably in sixth or seventh grade.
3: Okay. Yeah. So right around Cash's age. And what did the bus driver do? Tell Big Al and Loren what happened.
6: Okay, so we are at a private school, and coming home in the afternoon, I have to add this. We are on a very special colored bus that special children would take. So they would have a bus driver plus an assistant. And her job was to keep, you know, help these students that would need it, except that our group ended up being, you know, they're all smart kids anyway. So we're on this bus and I didn't feel well. And I always sat in the back and I guess it was hot and I let it rip. And they pulled over and started yelling at me, threw a mop at me. Kevin defended me saying he's sick.
3: That's our middle brother. Yeah.
6: We actually told you he was going to throw up. You wouldn't pull over, which I guess I don't know what the laws were. It was probably 1982. There probably were no laws at all. So anyway, the long short is that my parents were not home. Vince was probably flying and Ginny, I think, was out. And our neighbor was waiting for us there, Debbie Legiro. And Steve could tell you all about her. She was a tough cookie and great. I jump off the bus and I'm going to go in the house to like get something, clean the bus. And she told him, not his problem. Told you had to throw up. We're in the house. See you later.
5: Okay.
3: Yeah, so but I kind of remember, didn't they pull into our driveway or something as the story goes? And they wanted you to clean it off in our driveway, which our dad would have went nuts.
4: That's so savage.
3: Yeah. Yep.
6: Yeah. I don't blame them. I mean, who wants to clean up some kid's puke?
3: When you take the bus driver oath, you're responsible for your bus. I'm sorry. You can't ask the kids to clean
4: up the
3: puke.
4: That's why I like public school.
3: And then, Debbie was tough, Loren. She reminded me of you, like a strong Italian woman who was like, nah, we're not doing that. Like, loves a good argument. Anyway,
6: and she just escorted us right into the house and told them to deal with it themselves.
3: That's awesome. And then, how was the bus the next day? Did it even pick you up or did it blow past you at 50?
6: It was a different bus because they then told us that the bus still stunk and it was going to be a couple days so they could really clean it up and get the smell out.
5: Not you tore that bus up like that.
3: they decommissioned it.
6: the green bus. It was a small green bus.
3: Wasn't there another time, Loren? I think this is true. Wasn't there another time where the same private school, the bus driver asked to use our bathroom in the morning and blew up the bathroom?
6: Yes, he was about 350 pounds, and he asked if he could use our bathroom. And like, what are you going to say? You're in sixth grade. Yeah, I guess. So he went in there, did his thing, and it On the same day, by the way, it was had been snowing. So he drove, we picked up, stopped early, grabbed some snowballs and threw at this one kid who was getting on the bus. And we all got in trouble. And yeah.
3: All right. So that's the kind of fun your kids could have on the bus, Ren.
4: Great. Well, this sounds like we'll do it every day.
6: Right. Well, not, if you want to talk about bus experiences, I'm going to revert back to Maney. Maney can tell you about jumping at the back other scenarios.
3: That's true.
4: I've heard.
3: All right. Thanks, Rich. Thanks for sharing the story. We appreciate it.
6: Bye, y'all. All right, Loren, you are a jack of all trades. You're the best. Bye, Al.
5: See you, man.
4: Thank you.
3: All right. There's Rich, my brother, sharing the story of the bus with you.
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1: World Cup is wrapping up. And as the World Cup wrap up.
2: That's a little sad to see.
1: Isn't it? It's been such a big part.
2: Yeah. And now it's like wrapping up. The season is ending. You know,
1: yeah, the tournament's over. Yeah. A lot of European teams have already gone back to their home countries, Loren. So they're gone.
3: I saw who was carrying a taxidermied raccoon. Did you see that?
1: What? Was that Holland?
3: Maybe. Who's the tall blonde guy with the ponytail?
1: Yeah, it was
3: him.
1: Yeah, he was going back to Norway. Was that a taxidermy raccoon that he had?
3: Yeah. I was like, is he taking a raccoon home? And
1: That's
3: then I
1: hilarious.
3: Read the caption and it said that he was taking a taxidermied raccoon, and I don't know why.
2: I need to go see that with my own eyes, because that is ridiculousness.
3: Just sidebar for a second. When I was in Germany, they taxidermy different animals together. So, like, they'll put a rabbit's tail on a raccoon with horns, and it's the strangest thing you've ever seen.
2: Girl, what?
3: I swear to you. I'll send you a video later, because I don't even know what that is, but I'm on hand.
1: Well, most of the main American fast food brands like McDonald's, Burger King, Taco Bell, KFC, and even Starbucks obviously are already around the world. You can go find them. But for visitors looking for a more unique American experience, smaller regional chains offer items that are much harder or even impossible to find outside the U.S., and these restaurants have become like icons locally. And so these are the signature items that reflect a different part of American food culture. It's on the bucket list for World Cup visitors, where every stop has one iconic menu item that's earned a loyal following and is well worth trying, according to the World Cup fans who've come in and out of the U.S.
2: Okay.
1: In-N-Out Burger. Okay. They say at In-N-Out Burger, order the famous Double Double or ask for it, quote, animal style to get mustard, grilled patties, grilled onions, pickles, and an extra spread. Mm. But you got to ask for it animal style. Totally. Whataburger, I already said the honey butter chicken biscuit.
2: I'm getting that tomorrow.
1: The Sonic Drive-In. Cool off with a cherry limeade, a sweet tart drink served over Sonic's signature crushed ice. We all know that, right? What about a Culver's? Try the crispy Wisconsin cheese curds made with real Wisconsin cheese inspired by Midwestern fairs. They don't have the fairs over there in Europe, I guess, and Culver's is bringing you the heat with that. Jersey Mike's.
2: Mm-hmm.
1: What would be the Jersey Mike's? What's the Jersey Mike's thing to do when you get there?
2: I'm going to say one of them cheese steaks.
1: Yes, and you order it Mike's way.
2: Mm-hmm.
1: You said
2: mm-hmm.
1: it, Al. Mike's way, add onions, lettuce, tomatoes, olive oil, red wine vinegar, oregano, and salt and pepper from the chain signature flavor. Mm, I know what I'm having for
3: lunch. I've never had that. It sounds super busy.
1: I like the 13 Mike's Way, which is all the meats. Oh, it's mm-hmm. so good. Mm-hmm. Yeah, you never got it Mike's Way, Loren?
3: No.
1: You're missing out. Dairy Queen, a classic Blizzard blend soft serve with candy, cookies, and other mixings for one of America's favorite frozen treats that you can't find in a lot of European countries. Dude, can you imagine a European coming over here and finding out about, like, DQ and the Blizzards?
2: If I could discover a Blizzard for the first time again,
1: mm-hmm. oof. Yeah, go, Loren, because we should be talking to you about this, because you bring in people from all over the country with your au pair program from all over the world.
3: That's what I was about to say. So all of my European au pairs who have come and I take them to Dairy Queen, they all talk about how Dairy Queen will make the Blizzard and then turn it upside down. And that's what they want to see. They want the upside down Blizzard when they hand it to you.
1: Oh, that's hilarious.
2: I enjoy stuff like that still, too. And I live here, so.
1: That's funny. And then lastly is White Castle. The original slider keeps it simple with a small beef patty, grilled onions, and a pickle, offering a bite of fast food history. You've got to check out White Castle. Those are not in a lot of European countries. In fact, have you ever had a White Castle?
2: I have not.
1: It's like regional. Like, we had them growing up in New Jersey, but mm-hmm. but Crystal Burgers.
2: I haven't even had a Crystal.
3: Yeah,
2: I've seen
3: Crystal,
2: them in Georgia,
3: I think in mm-hmm. Florida.
2: But I haven't seen a Crystal here in North Carolina in my region. Yeah.
1: They're like sliders.
2: Yeah.
1: You know, but the ones you get at the mm-hmm. store are not as good as the ones that you can get. You know, Loren, you need to take the kids to White Castle, Loren.
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2: Let's go.
3: Loren, do you have house plants? I know you're a green thumb outdoors now.
4: Yes, I do have house plants. I have 7.
3: Okay.
4: And then I always have flowers, like fresh cut flowers, like 3 bouquets around the house.
3: Yeah, so I killed a friend's house plants when I was watching their dog a couple summers ago. They went away and my job was to, you know, feed the dog, make sure the dog had water, walk the dog, and then also take care of the house plants. But 2 of the house plants died, but I gave it water the first day, and then I forgot the other 8 days, but I felt bad.
4: Only
3: if this place existed. We found this on MSN. There is a hospital for houseplants in Great Britain. There's a hospital where every patient is a houseplant. The Hilda Houseplant Hospital in Edinburgh, Scotland, lets plant owners drop off their struggling green plants for what founder Rosanna calls surgery, which can mean repotting, trimming, pest removal, or even a liquid IV drip for your plants.
4: I got to be honest with you. I wish something like that existed here. I have been rehabbing an orchid for what feels like almost an entire year. And I swear to you, I just got 3 buds on it. And I'm helicopter happy. They haven't opened, but there's 3 buds.
3: The funny thing is it's so much like a hospital that sick plants with bugs even get quarantined in their own area. Customers bring their plant in for consultation, and the staff will take a look at the patient's history, asking how long they've had it, what they think might be wrong with it, what their habits were, you know, just like a regular patient, except instead of a person, it's a houseplant. She then treats it, cleans it up, and calls the owner when the plant is ready to go home. Prices depend on the size of the plant. The most common patient is the Monstera, a big tropical plant that new gardeners often struggle to keep alive. Costello says people get very emotional and they're very connected with their houseplants, with many people in tears when they come back to see their brown plant green and ready to go home. They're very joyful at pickup, she said. Her advice, skip the fixed watering schedule and just lift the pot, because if it feels light, the plant is thirsty. So in other words, don't worry about watering it like every Monday, Wednesday, and Friday. Like if you just pull it out and you lift up the pot and it's light. And she says, just water it that way.
4: So we have a couple of those like snake plants that you're not supposed to water every single day. But if you ask somebody to like take care of your plants while you're gone, they're going to water it every single day, thinking that that's
3: right.
4: You know, the right thing to do. And that will kill it.
3: Did you say a snake plant?
4: There's a snake plant.
3: So for someone who doesn't like snakes, you have a plant in your house called the snake plant? That doesn't make sense.
4: It doesn't have snakes in it.
3: I know, but still, just the name itself would freak me out. We had what's called, did you ever hear of spider plants?
4: No, I don't think so. Maybe if I saw it.
3: We had spider plants growing up on our front porch. They hung off the ceiling.
4: Oh, yeah, yeah, yeah.
3: And they would come down, and I guess the leaves or something looked like spiders. But I remember my mom being like, telling my dad, make sure you water the spider plants. The spider plants. You know, the spider plants, because that's a great name for a plant.
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0: Ella Langley with Choosing Texas. Before that, Gracie Abrams, who apparently has chosen a little bit of goth because her new record apparently is bringing some gothic vibes. We can check it out this week. It comes out on Friday, called The Daughter from Hell. Can't wait to check it out. In the meantime, stick around for Bozzy and Camila Cabello. They're teaming up next.
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1: Pink Panther is with Swedish pop star Zara Larsson, who really blew me away earlier this year. She was performing, I think it was on the Today Show, and the heel of her shoe broke off, and she did not miss a beat. Like, completely seamless choreography, even though one of her shoes was, like, not at all functional. And I gotta be honest, I had to

0: Tame Impala and Jenny, and before that, some Ariana Grande. Now we're getting more details about Ari and Ricky Alvarez. Now, we know they've been spending quality time together, but now sources close to the couple are saying they truly are dating, but they're taking things very slow. So apparently it is more than just friends.
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0: That is the Biebs, who's been added to the halftime show this weekend for the World Cup, the first ever halftime show alongside Madonna and BTS and Shakira. I mean, it's kind of a strange matchup, but at the same time, it all sort of makes sense, right? I kind of can't wait to check it out. That's this Sunday. In the meantime, checking out more great sounds right here. Sienna Spyro coming up next.
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0: Russell Dickerson, Happen to Me. It's here where more of your favorites are in store, so lock it in. Somber, Dua Lipa, Dominic Fike, all coming up just around the corner next.
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0: That is Dua Lipa, and before that, Somber, who just turned 21 earlier this month. In fact, talk about a birthday, because he turned 21 July 4th weekend, if you're doing the math. Not only was it July 4th weekend, but then he also attended Taylor Swift's wedding, and it was his 21st birthday. I think it's safe to say a birthday he'll never forget.
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how uplifting and inspiring you've been for me for all this time. 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

0: Tame Impala with Jenny. Before that, Gracie Abrams and Ariana Grande in the mix, who seemingly is not so single. Now, she just recently publicly shared that she and Ethan Slater have called it quits, but she's been spending a lot of time with another ex, Ricky Alvarez. And now a source close to the couple is saying that they are dating, that they're at least taking things slow and exploring the possibility of rekindling their romance. So we're keeping our eye on things. Pretty interesting. In the meantime, coming up, more great sounds here. Lock it in. Ed Sheeran and more on the way.
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0: Talk about a dilemma. That is Harry Styles, who was just performing in London for an iconic string of dates at Wembley Stadium. So if you had to choose seeing Harry or going to Taylor Swift's wedding, what would you pick? That was the choice Shania Twain was faced with recently. And it may surprise you to know she chose Harry. I'd say good choice.
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0: Shaboozy, before that Metro Boomin, and Olivia Rodrigo doing something cool this weekend. She will be filming for Austin City Limits. That show will be airing then in the fall, probably around October. So keep your ears and eyes open. In the meantime, stick around. More of your favorites, including another Olivia. Going to try to squeeze in Dean before the hour is through. So stay close.
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1: People think it's cool to have a song written about you, but what if this was the song? Barry Keoghan knows what I'm talking about. Sabrina Carpenter right now with Man Child.

0: Hate That I Made You Love Me. That is Ariana Grande. And I gotta be honest, I was loving the news that Ari was involved in the new season of American Horror Story. Unfortunately, now it's not happening. She had to pull out because of her touring schedule, which really makes my heart pretty sad. I love that show, and I was so stoked for season 13. I mean, to be fair, I'm still stoked. They are going to have all the recurring cast coming back for this iconic season, which will air this fall, but no Ariana Grande, at least not this season.
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0: from the Toy Story 5 soundtrack. That's new Taylor Swift. And you heard the Biebs before that with the Kid Laroi. Could the Kid Laroi show up to FIFA's World Cup this weekend? Probably not. But Justin will be there. Justin has been confirmed to be joining the halftime show. In fact, they've actually apparently been petitioning to lengthen the halftime show to 20 minutes. I don't know if that's going to happen or not, but should be interesting. We're going to see Madonna, BTS, and Shakira take the stage. That all happens this Sunday. In the meantime, happening right here, more great music in store for you just around the corner next.
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0: Alex Warren and Fever Dream. Kind of a great way you could describe her career. I mean, what a whirlwind. In fact, now she's headed to Austin City Limits. Later this month, she will tape a special episode that will air this fall. I am so stoked to check this out. I'm talking about Olivia Rodrigo. She's just around the corner right here. Coming your way next.
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0: He can sing, he can backflip, he can wear a blue jumpsuit like no one's business. Benson Boone with Sorry I'm Here for Someone Else. Coming up, we are here to help you through the workday with a great mix of songs to keep you motivated. New music, old school jams, and everything in between. 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

0: Khalid with Normani. Now, Khalid's been a little under the radar lately, but that might be changing soon. He's actually got a string of tour dates, and I don't know, maybe he's starting to get those creative juices flowing. We'll hear some new music soon. We'll keep you updated. For now, stick around. More great sounds in store for your Wednesday. It's the perfect hump day playlist. It continues next.
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0: in this awesome celebrity birthday club today. The legendary Linda Ronstadt is 80 today. Brian Austin Green turns 53. Forrest Whitaker is 65. And Fluffy is 50 today. I'm 50. Gabriel Iglesias. Fluffy. The big 5-0 today.
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2: What is something people say they'll fix tomorrow, but you know good and well they never do? 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
1: Boeing is old. I didn't realize this. On this day in history, in 1916, William Boeing founded what would become the Boeing Company. Hey, Siri, when did the Titanic sink? See, I'm wondering if that was around the same time. I can't remember. April 14th, 1912. And April 15th, 1912. Oh, okay. So it was a little after that. Boeing is still old.
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0: 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And I shocked him so much when I bought what Lucille Ball had on her deathbed. 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

0: 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Hey, do you have a request? A couple of ways for you to get a hold of me. One of them is Instagram. Always there. 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

0: best song ever. Welcome to the Jeremy Show. Glad you're here. It's always the best music and the most fun. And fans are still buzzing about Taylor Swift and Travis Kelce's wedding, which dominated entertainment headlines last week. People are still talking about it. It was a big, big, big deal, except for we couldn't get a glimpse of anything because it was at Madison Square Garden.
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0: Teddy Swims, Mr. Know-It-All. All right, it is the Jeremy Show. Here's what I've got for you coming up in just a few minutes. Post Malone and Russell Dickerson happened to me. Coming up in just a couple.
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0: Listen how crazy this is. Boeing started on this day in history back in 1916. And just to put it into perspective, the Titanic sank in 1912. Dang, that was a long time ago.
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0: right, so Love Island is over, and it was a weird, I don't know, dynamic this season when it comes to exclusivity and dating, and I don't know. Serena's going to kind of break down her thoughts on this, and then we'll turn it into a thing. Go ahead. What do you, what's your perspective?
1: I think, like, I understand being exclusive before your boyfriend and girlfriend. Because to me, I feel like boyfriend and girlfriend, like, it is, like, kind of a title. And it's not even about the title, but I just think it's, like, it's an important thing. Like, I just want to have, like, everybody, like, oh, yeah, he was my boyfriend. He was my boyfriend. Because it takes away that meaning. So with exclusivity, I think you are saying, like, okay, look, like, we are going to take this a little more serious and just really focus on each other to see if that's where we want to go.
0: So, if someone asks you, like, that's not your boyfriend, what do you say? Like, no, we're just exclusively seeing each other.
1: Like, we're dating. Because I feel like this is what me and my now husband went through, where we were like, okay, like, we're not going to talk to other people. Like, we're really going to focus on each other.
0: But isn't dating technically supposed to be where you date multiple people to figure out who you want to be with? And then once you decide who you want to be with, you then turn that into a relationship, right?
1: Yes, but I think there's, like, that middle stage where it's like, okay, so now maybe I'm gonna, like, bring you around my friends more and see how you, like, vibe with my friends, and then if that is, like, a good, like, little dynamic, then maybe we can move forward.
2: You date and then you get with that person. If you don't, like, you ask her out, like, hey, I want you to be mine, like,
0: yeah, like, if you
2: girlfriend boyfriend,
0: you dated for however long and you're like, okay, yeah, I see the potential here, then that's when you actually become boyfriend girlfriend.
2: Yeah,
0: because it's not like you're getting married. If things don't click, then you just break up.
1: But I still think
0: that's,
1: like,
0: normal life.
1: But I still feel like the boyfriend title, I mean, that was like a lot for me back then. So I did like the exclusivity portion of it in that stage.
3: It's like dipping your toes in.
1: Yes.
3: Yeah.
1: Trial period.
0: I don't know, man. I feel like it's just,
2: to me, it's having your cake and eat it too.
0: I feel like we're on the same page.
2: Yeah.
0: Probably, well, anyway,
2: it's we always been like
0: if
2: that.
0: We dated.
2: I'm
0: bro?
2: Just saying, bro.
3: What are you guys waiting for?
2: I feel like sometimes you get crazy and I can handle it a little bit, but it's worth
3: a little
2: it.
3: Bit.
4: Yeah. Oh my god.
3: Is that Tino or Nicasio?
0: We're going to talk to you about it. I believe Stephanie is on the line. We'll see what she thinks about this whole situation. Next.
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0: So we're talking the exclusivity vibes when it comes to dating in a relationship. Mm-hmm. Like Nicasio and I basically think when you meet somebody, like you're out in the world, right? You're dating. You date this person, you're trying to see who you catch a vibe with.
1: Yep.
0: Once you find that person, you go on a couple dates. You're like, okay, this could be something. And then you ask them, hey, what do you think? You want to be boyfriend, girlfriend? And then boom.
1: Easy.
2: After two dates?
1: No, for sure.
0: I don't know. After how many dates do you need?
1: That's what I'm saying, Serena.
2: I don't know. I feel like you, yeah, you're that's too
1: like,
2: soon.
1: You're acting like you J-Lo.
2: That's too soon. I'm not going to date. I'm not going to make somebody my boyfriend after two dates.
0: No, I'm saying, but like if you're not married. It's just a term. Yeah, it's dating. You're just dating somebody.
1: You're with that person.
2: But I still think boyfriend is a big term for me.
0: Stephanie, what are your thoughts?
3: I think if you've already agreed to be exclusive, you're essentially already acting like a couple. So why not just call each other boyfriend and girlfriend?
0: That's the mature way to think about it. I agree.
2: I mean, I was in my 20s when I was exclusive with my now husband. But no, like, I get it because I just feel like I don't want to just call anyone my boyfriend. So I want to, like, see where this is going. And the whole exclusive thing is just to see, like, okay, like, let's see how this goes. Let's, like, meet each other's friends and, like, see if, I don't know, yeah, if I want you to be my boyfriend.
3: I get it. I just feel like sometimes people take advantage of that and they want their cake and eat it too. And it just really depends on the type of person you are.
0: Exactly.
1: If we're going to go through all those steps, you better be a 10.
3: Right?
0: 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It might be something you want to consider, man. This one pilot, like, he put his salary out there for the world, so people are losing their minds.
1: Wow.
0: We'll tell you how much they make next.
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20: 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Kiss.

0: I don't know if we talked about this off the air or on the air the other day, but I feel like you don't hear a bunch of people these days, like kids, saying that they want to do different things in the world. Like, man, I want to grow up to be a teacher, or I want to grow up and be a police officer, mm-hmm. or I want to be like
1: fireman.
0: Like, exactly. Yeah. Like yeah. things like back in the day that you used to hear. Now it's just, I want to be a streamer. I want to be an influencer. I want to be a gamer. That's all it is. Mm-hmm. Mm-hmm. Maybe after hearing this, you'll want to be a pilot. Tell me more, Matt.
1: So there's this pilot. I guess he works for American Airlines. He's the captain of a 737, which one of the type
2: a
1: of
2: Boeing?
1: Planes.
2: Mm-hmm.
1: Yeah. So he, I guess, on purpose shared his pay stub on X, Twitter, and he makes $458,000 a year. And I guess people are really shocked that pilots make that much. Some people saying, I can't believe they make that much. It's too much money. And where I fall on this is like, pay that man whatever he needs to be paid.
0: I agree.
1: If he's a good pilot, because he has all of our lives
0: it's so
1: in
0: crazy.
1: The palm of his hands.
0: I realized it recently because I got into a car accident. And since the accident, I've been very paranoid when I drive. It is crazy when you think about it. As much as I hate flying, it is safer than driving.
2: I just can't get out of my head the one time where Matt and Serena were having a beer, a couple beers and a pizza with that young kid that was like a co-pilot. And I'm like,
3: but he wasn't flying the plane.
2: I understand that, but I'm like, this is what you're doing outside of this? Like, you know what I'm saying? I feel like they just
0: he can't
2: drunk.
0: Have a normal life when he's not flying?
2: Not getting drunk like that, like at the bar.
1: Airport.
2: Yeah, like,
1: and
2: what are we doing?
1: Talking about how he's a pilot and he's drinking.
3: But he wasn't getting drunk. He had like one. Me and Matt were getting drunk.
0: Oh, okay. I don't want my pilot on one beer. Serena's trying to say it's okay. No.
3: No, he wasn't flying the plane.
2: He was flying Spirit.
1: Rest in peace.
0: There are two simple acts that can save most marriages, and we'll share them with Serena next.
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5: Yeah.
3: Kiss.

0: So two simple acts can save most marriages. Let's listen.
1: If you're sleeping with your partner, this is the best thing ever, because you can actually work on your both your mood management and your relationship by going to bed early, but don't go to sleep early. The thing to do is to actually have about 5 minutes of hardcore oxytocin release by staring into each other's eyes in bed. Hold hands while you stare into each other's eyes deeply for 5-10 minutes, and you're having a real conversation. You can.
0: I can't imagine Serena and her husband Paul laying in bed, holding hands, and just staring into each other's eyes.
2: The staring into each other's eyes, I feel like, is a bit much, but we do hold hands. Like,
3: where? When?
2: It's been a little bit tough, especially with our daughter. But yesterday, my husband's like, okay, tonight, like, no phones, no reading. We're going to just, like, have conversations in bed. And last night, we did that, and we were like, we're just, like, talking. And, like, yeah, like, kind of, like, holding each other. But it was nice. It was really, really nice to just kind of, like, catch up on, like, life almost.
0: It's funny. I mean, our producer, Matt, I guarantee you, no way he's going to lay there in bed with his wife and just stare into her eyes. I don't see you doing that, and I don't see her being into that.
4: Oh, for sure.
5: You're supposed to look at each other. You can't say anything.
0: Exactly.
3: You hold her hand.
5: Nah, I mean, I guess that's the only thing I can see of her face when she has the when she has the sleep apnea mask on. Jesus. Is just her eyes. So I guess I could do that because she can't talk anyway.
2: So when she puts that on, is it just like you guys are just going to sleep? Like, there's no conversation.
5: Oh, there's nothing. That, when that mask goes on, I'm like, I might as well just roll over and...
6: Matt, I'm your wife.
3: Oh, no.
5: That's hot.
0: Listen, we talk to you guys every single day. And the whole point of us coming in here to talk about the things we talk about is to entertain you.
5: Yeah.
0: So I feel like I never ask for anything, but I do have a favor that I'm going to finally ask you for something. And here's the thing. The thing I'm going to ask you for... it's still for your entertainment. So you still win. But I have a favor, and I'll ask you next.
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0: All right, y'all, I have a favor. If you're listening to my voice right now, I have a favor.
1: Mm-hmm.
0: I feel like we come in here every day and the goal at the end of the day is to connect with you and entertain you. I don't know why we chose this life, but we did. I think it's an evolution. Like when I first got into radio, I just wanted to talk on the radio. I don't know why. I don't know if that's narcissistic or what. I didn't care what it was. I just wanted to talk. Yeah. And then I wanted to be the guy that played all the new music first. And then I wanted to be the guy that did all the local stuff.
1: Uh-huh.
0: And like you have these evolutions. And now I just like talking to people and connecting. I love when people reach out. They're like, man, I had a bad day and I heard the show and it got me through it. I had a guy recently. He came up to me and told me that he had broke his leg. And one of the only things that helped him get through it, it sounds crazy, was listening to us. He
2: was said, it McGregor?
3: Oh my God.
2: Wow. Get it?
0: Too soon.
2: Wow. Okay.
0: But he was like, bro, I was active and I'm a truck driver. And every day I get out, I have to do my things and I couldn't do it. The only sense of normalcy I had for 6 months was listening to you guys.
4: Mm-hmm.
0: Things like that are crazy. And I love that type of thing. And so even like with the comedy, when people ask me what made you want to do it, I've always wanted to do it. But the difference between the radio and the comedy is that with radio, we talk. And it's just us in here, and we hope that you connect to it. With a comedy, I see it immediately. Mm-hmm. I see it in your face if it worked, if it didn't. And I just think that's one of the coolest things to get a room full of 300 people that all believe in different things, but hear the one thing that you talk about and connect to it.
1: Yeah. Mm-hmm.
0: And so that's what I've been doing on my Love Bomb comedy tour. And we recently had a sold-out show in Ontario, California, at the Ontario Improv.
1: Mm-hmm.
0: And it was amazing. And we filmed the entire thing. I just released the first 10 minutes from it. And my ask of you is to go watch it. That's it. It's 10 minutes.
2: And like and subscribe. Yeah.
0: I mean, that would be great, too. That'd be great,
2: too. Three things.
0: If you watch it and you like it, share it. That's all it is. Mm-hmm. But it's just 10 minutes, man. And you tune in already to listen to what we talk about. So now you can kind of see what's been going on. You've been hearing me talk about the comedy thing for 2 years. And this is the first body of it that I'm putting out, like more than a 60-second clip.
1: Right.
0: And so the first 10 minutes that I've released is called Dating in Your 40s Sucks.
4: Do you have a certain date that you're going to always release these on?
0: Just once a month. So I'm doing it once a month until the end of the year, and then I'll put out the entire hour for streaming for you to check out. But that's it. That's my favor. If you could go to my YouTube, it's just YouTube, Tino Cochino. I've got a link in my Instagram. It's on my Instagram story. Go watch it.
1: I got to go check it out.
3: Link in the bio.
0: It's not an OnlyFans.
2: Oh, damn.
0: Not an OnlyFans.
2: But go watch that.
0: Go watch it. Share it. I would greatly appreciate it. Thank you. Thank you.
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